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Okay, I know it's Friday night. You probably don't want to think about next week at all, but this is fun. On the Road with Jill and Alan, the Life 97.3 morning show. It's coming up. The first stop is Tuesday, 7 to 9 a.m. Jill and Alan will broadcast live in the parking lot of Bloomer's Garden Center in Grand Rapids. Find out more and other stops that are coming so you can check out one that's near you at life973.com. Oh!

0: What does your choice of donut say about you? Life 97.3. It's just a little bit of fun here. It's National Donut Day. And apparently, the donut that you would pick can tell people a little bit about you. Christy says, well, hey, my favorite donut is a cake powdered sugar donut. You know, those round cake donuts with the ring, the hole in the middle, and they're rolled in the powdered sugar. She says, yeah, messy, but delicious. And so I looked it up for her and I said, well, apparently, Christy, you are adventurous and full of good humor. You're determined and trustworthy and unflappable in a crisis. So pretty much the opposite of me there. You are considerate of others too, and you make a good friend. And Christy was impressed. She said, that's pretty accurate. And, you know, we probably didn't need a donut to learn that about Christy, but it made it more tasty.
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2: 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He's still working, still growing something good in your life, even

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0: 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You can stay anonymous too. And while you're there, you can pray for others and let them know you prayed. There's a little button you can push and encourage their hearts after you say a prayer for them.
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Anxiety says, everything is falling apart. God says, but I'm still holding you together. 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

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It's Matt Redman, The Heart of Worship. 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
1: It's Kid Logic with Jill.
0: You know those things that you say because, well, it's just the way you said it when you were growing up, and probably your parents said it that way when they were growing up, and you don't really realize how much it doesn't make sense anymore in today's world until you say it to a six-year-old. This happened when my daughter Alyssa was small. We had to make a stop. I think we were headed to the park to play with some friends. And I said, I need to stop at the post office. I need to buy a book of stamps. And Alyssa seemed really okay with that, even a little excited. So we pulled into the post office and went in and bought the stamps and came out. And once we were on our way again, she asked if she could see the stamps. So I handed them back to her and I said, just be careful because I need those. Don't take them off. And she was just kind of looking at the back and the front of the piece of paper there. And she looked at me and said, but Mom, this is only one page. It's a sheet of stickers. Why do you call it a book?
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1: I don't know, Jill. I don't know if that's me or not. Life 97.3. I'm Jill Tracy, and today is National Donut Day. And apparently, you can tell a lot about a person by their favorite donut. So I was asking Tanya, what's your favorite donut? And she said, I actually make a homemade drop donut. It's her homemade version of a plain cake donut, you know, the ring donut, nothing on it. And so I found out for her, you know what that means about you? It means you're a purist, a minimalist. You appreciate quality over quantity and no frills in life. You know what works and you stick with it. And she said, you know, that kind of sounds like me, but not if you took a look at my house. And I said, well, maybe it's not so much about, oh, I don't have a lot of stuff, but the stuff I have is quality. And it's in my home because I truly love it, not because I think it's trendy or popular right now. And she said, oh, yeah. And then I said, or you could just really like those donuts. And that's it.
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Oh, it's so packed with goodness. Psalm 34:5. Those who look to God for help will be radiant with joy. No shadow of shame will darken their faces.

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If I speak with human eloquence and angelic ecstasy, but don't love, I'm nothing but the creaking of a rusty gate. If I speak God's word with power, revealing all of his mysteries and making everything as plain as day, and if I have faith to say to a mountain, jump, and it jumps, but I don't love, I'm nothing. If I give all I own to the poor, or even go to the stake to be burned as a martyr, but I don't love, I've gotten nowhere. So, no matter what I say, no matter what I believe, no matter what I do, I'm bankrupt without love.

Oh, this is so John. Life 97.3. I'm Jill Tracy. Apparently, the donut you pick says a lot about you. And John loves custard-filled donuts. And I can tell you, this description fits him to a T. It says he's passionate, fiery, little feisty, but he's also kind and warm-hearted and sociable and always cheerful, even when life doesn't go his way. And if you know someone who loves a custard-filled donut, I wonder if that describes him or her, too. I'd love to hear. You can tell me when you text me at 888-720-9730.

0: Happy National Donut Day. I'm Jill Tracy on Life 97.3. We're talking a little bit about your choice of donut and what it means about you. Apparently, according to quote-unquote science, there's a little bit behind that. So if you're like me and you love the indulgent donut, the double chocolate fudge or something with that chocolate cream inside, that's my favorite. There's a round one that's powdered sugar on the outside and chocolate cream, not the vanilla cream, but chocolate cream on the inside. Well, I guess that makes me an indulgent person. I think we already knew that. I have a little trouble with indulgences, but it says also I'm expressive and I live life in the moment. So if you're like me, a little bit about overindulging at times, we can learn to control that. We can learn self-control. That's something God gives us the ability to do. But also, we're enjoying life. Let's celebrate that.
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I'm Jill Tracy. 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
1: It's the season of barbecues, vacation, and times with friends and family. 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
1: So if you've ever wrestled with the idea of prayer, like maybe you have moments in your life where you know exactly what to say and then you have other moments where you don't, that is okay. The beautiful thing is that God hears both the prayers that are bold and faith-filled and those where you just say, God, I don't even know what to say right now. Your prayers don't have to be polished. He's always ready and available to listen. You can't

0: Okay, if you are in Grand Rapids, really hope to see you this coming Tuesday at the very first On the Road with Jill and Alan.
1: We're going to be broadcasting live from the parking lot of Bloomer's Garden Center, 7 to 9 a.m. this coming Tuesday, June 9th. And here's the good news. This is the first stop of many this summer. So maybe you're not in Grand Rapids. Maybe you're closer to Superior. We're going to be there. Maybe you're in Ashland. Maybe you're in Minong. There's a whole lot of stops we're making this summer, which you can find all about at life973.com.

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1: Now, I'm sure you have felt this probably a lot in your life, but it is pretty great when science lines up with what you have felt in a moment. For example, University of Maryland researchers recently found that just 5 minutes of in-person prayer has reduced pain and anxiety in people, and in some cases, even more than music does. And music has also been shown to reduce pain, reduce anxiety. Jill and I recently got to experience this talking with a friend of ours who was feeling really anxious about something. And so just stopped and prayed for this friend.
0: Yeah, we took a minute to even just recognize, like, oh man, like you're going through something mm-hmm. right now. Like this is the anxiety is building, like as we're even just talking. And so we took a minute to say, like, hey, let's just actually pause and recognize, like, this is a hard circumstance and let's pray for you.
1: And then afterwards, this friend was just like, wow, thank you so much. I really needed that. So I kind of want to encourage you with this thought in mind, especially when you feel that little nudge to pray for somebody, lean into that. In fact, I was thinking about it today. I don't think I have ever had, when I've asked the question, hey, is it okay if I pray with you real quick, when you felt that nudge? And this includes friends where I'm like, I'm not exactly sure where they're at in faith, but maybe I've asked because they're going through a difficult time. I've never had somebody say no before.
0: Yeah. So just that encouragement, like if you do feel that on your heart to offer to pray for somebody, lean into that.
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0: It's mornings with Jill and Alan here on Life 97.3. Have you heard this next song? It is the latest from none other than Phil Wickham and Mr. Crowder.
1: It is a song that you are probably familiar with, at least in its original form. Mm-hmm. Amazing Grace. They decided to take this song and give it a little bit of a makeover, calling this one, It Really Is Amazing Grace, bringing the energy, but the same heart is there. This, again, is from Phil Wickham and Crowder.

0: Well, thanks for listening to Life 97.3. 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
1: So, saw a really interesting statistic just last week that apparently there's a large amount of Christians, of people who follow Jesus, who couldn't say an exact quote of Jesus. I know it's kind of shocking, but it's true. So with that in mind, here on Mornings with Jill and Alan, we're just going to start quoting Jesus a lot more because everything he said is pure gold. It really is. It's awesome. So starting with this one today, Luke 6, 27 and 28, Jesus said, love your enemies. Do good to those who hate you. Bless those who curse you. Pray for those who mistreat you.
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1: It's mornings with Jill and Alan here on Life 97.3. And one of the biggest things for Jill and I here during the show, when we're getting to hang out with you every morning, is just wanting to be really honest, truthful, genuine, vulnerable with you. And so it's with that in mind this morning, Jill's been sharing about a pretty big disappointment in her marathon training journey.
2: Yeah. My marathon training has come to an early end. I will not be able to run the race. And this is all very fresh. I have injured my tibia, and it's not a stress fracture, but it is very close to one, and it's too risky to do the race at this point. And so I had a call with my doctor the other day, and he confirmed I am going to need to bow out for this year. And I'll tell you what, I've shed a lot of tears in the last few days about it. I'm still feeling pretty in the middle of the disappointment and the sadness. I also know it's the right decision because I don't want a fracture. So I am grateful for the wisdom of doctors and tests to be able to say, hey, it's not worth pushing it. But I also want to share this with you, one, because you've been a part of my marathon journey from the very beginning. Mm-hmm. And so I'm honored to get to have kind of partnered and like included you in this part of my life. And I also want to talk about it when this is still fresh, not because I actually want to talk about it, but I think it's important to give ourselves permission to talk about the really difficult thing when you're still in the middle of it. I have no answer on the other side of this of, you know, why would God allow this or how is he going to use this? I don't have any of those answers right now. And I think that it's okay to share about that circumstance when all you know is you have peace about a decision and you're super disappointed.
1: And also want to encourage you too, like if you're that friend that someone is opening up to you about their disappointment, about their grief, and it's something like you can't fix it, even if you really want.
2: Have peace about a decision and you're super disappointed.
1: And also want to encourage you too, like if you're that friend that someone is opening up to you about their disappointment, about their grief, and it's something like you can't fix it,

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0: It's Mornings with Jill and Alan here on Life 97.3. So, discovered today, if you've ever wanted to own a monkey, this is true, by the way, as far as I know, you cannot legally own a monkey in Minnesota, which I'm sorry.
1: Sorry, everyone.
0: Always been a dream of yours.
1: I gotta move.
0: However, you don't have to move far. If you live in the Northland in Wisconsin, you can own a monkey legally.
1: We did actually hear from our friend Eli, who said, I know someone in Superior who used to own a chimpanzee immediately.
0: That's already amazing.
1: And that's the thing, is if you own a monkey,
0: everyone knows about
1: Everyone
0: it.
1: Everyone will know about it.
0: Like, I mean, that's pretty incredible. Like, and if you own a monkey, like, I'm not recommending this, by the way, but, like, do you just, would you take your monkey out on a walk? We have a lot of dogs in our neighborhood. And so I'm just imagining you look out your window and it's like, oh, yeah, there's Steve and his chimp. Like, there he goes.
1: You might say he has a chimp on his shoulder.
0: Oh, get out.

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1: It's mornings with Jill and Alan here on Life 97.3. This is one of the most adorable things you might hear today. You're seeing them now. You look out into your yards and you might see all the dandelion seeds, right? So you can pick them up. It's where the kids pick up the dandelions and they blow. They make the wish. Yep. Mm-hmm. Was it a couple of weeks ago before all the dandelion seeds were happening? It was just the dandelions. My three-year-old son, Everett, forgot the rule. So he was picking up yellow dandelions and just...
2: Oh.
1: And he was confused, like, what? Nothing's happening. He's like trying to blow the yellow. He's like,
2: you're almost there, buddy.
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1: Oh,
2: yes.
1: Know?
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2: Kickstart my heart and take my soul to the OR. Cause I can't find a pulse, can't find the beat. Flatlined all the time, checking on my vital signs. I can't even stand the sight of me. It was hard to find you in the pain, but it's harder now that I can't.

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1: So something that we've kind of been talking about on the show the last couple of days is the unfortunate update that I will not be able to run Grandma's Marathon this year. Been sharing how I signed up for that. I've been training, and I got a running injury that has kind of ended my journey prematurely. And lots of mixed emotions with that. And yesterday we posted a video on our Facebook and Instagram page, just kind of giving you the update. And we heard from our friend Jake. And he said, you know, Jill, it might be comforting to know that last fall when you and Alan were talking about running and the marathon, it encouraged me to start jogging again. He said, I haven't jogged for 15 years. And after a couple months, I have been able to run 11 miles.
0: That's so amazing.
1: He said, I have never done more than 3 miles. So thank you for being an encouragement and sharing your story. And I just love that. I love that we can be a community that kind of can encourage one another. We can walk through the difficult things together. And that was just such a highlight. Just shout out to Jake and all the work he's put in.
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4: Summer days can feel full. Full calendars, full houses, full schedules. But sometimes in the middle of all that activity, your soul still feels tired. God's word says, be still and know that I am God. So even in the busiest season, God invites you to slow down and remember, He's with you. You don't have to run yourself empty to keep up. If you'd like to know more about finding peace in the middle of a full life, just text the word new to 41224. That's new to 41224.

0: I was hoping Jill had a moment where I thought she was going to sneeze just now. And I was really hoping I could catch a sneeze live on the
1: air. That's why you turned the mics on early?
0: Immediately. That's what's like, can
1: Allie
0: we get
1: Jones.
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1: Hey, I
0: will say I've been in radio myself for 13 years. I've got the hiccups over the air before. I've never, knock on wood, sneezed over the air. And I was hoping this could be a moment of like, oh, let's get a Jill sneeze.
1: But, have you ever yawned on air?
0: Well, now I feel like I need to yawn. No, stop it. You're making everybody listening right now.
1: Contagious.
0: No. Oh, no. Stop. Stop it. 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Not yawning. Stop it.
1: Sorry.
0: Stop it, Jill.

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1: Okay, if you are in Grand Rapids, really hope to see you this coming Tuesday at the very first On the Road with Jill and Alan.
2: We're going to be broadcasting live from the parking lot of Bloomer's Garden Center, 7 to 9 a.m. this coming Tuesday, June 9th. And here's the good news. This is the first stop of many this summer. So maybe you're not in Grand Rapids. Maybe you're closer to Superior. We're going to be there. Maybe you're in Ashland. Maybe you're in Minong. There's a whole lot of stops we're making this summer, which you can find all about at life973.com.

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1: If you are ever feeling down, sad, you could use a little pick-me-up, I recommend just chatting with any of the, like, six-year-olds in your life. My six-year-old niece, Natalie, decided she wanted to call me a couple days ago.
0: Oh.
1: It might have been because her dad, my brother, probably told her I was feeling kind of sad because I can't run grandma's marathon anymore. Anyway, it was very sweet. She called me and she's just chatting away. She sounds like a little teenager. She uses the word like a lot. And at one point we were talking about her favorite animal, which is a lion.
0: Nice.
1: And I asked her, Natalie, why do you love lions so much? And she said, well, my best friend loves lions, so I love lions. So then I said, okay, well, has your friend ever seen a lion? She goes, no, she's never been to Africa, just Arizona.
0: And as everyone knows, there's no lions in Arizona. Come on, get with it, Jill.
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0: Jill, when do you have to put out your trash bin?
2: Well, I have to put it out on Monday for Tuesday pickup.
0: You have a Tuesday pickup. You know what's so crazy? Lara and I, my wife, have we lived in 5 different places in our 16 years of being married? And it's always been a Wednesday.
2: Wow.
0: Yeah. It's all like Wednesday is trash day. But you know what's really great? 16 years. Wednesday is trash day. All the places we've lived, it's never changed. And I still forget to put out the trash bin sometimes.
2: So, Alan, what I think what you're saying is you have no excuses.
0: No.
2: That there is no reason it shouldn't have. Honestly, I thought what you were going to say is if you ever moved again and it was not on a Wednesday anymore, you would still put it out for a Wednesday trash day because all it's been is Wednesday. But instead, you're like, no, possible. I just can't remember in general.
0: Nope, I forget about it. Just period. 16 years, people.

0: It's Life 97.3. Good morning. It is interesting how we are kind of in a time, sort of across the generations, where it can be really hard to grow community. Like, there's been a lot of studies, a lot of articles about this, that there are so many just people struggling with loneliness right now. So it's kind of with that in mind, Jill and I just wanted to talk this morning. Like what's even one of the first steps you can take towards building and growing community?
1: I mean, I just love that, you know, when you were a kid and you'd see a random child you never met before at the playground and you guys just bonded because you both wanted to swing or you both wanted to go down the slide. There was a common interest, not based on anything other than like, oh, we're just here and we want to do this thing and now we're best friends. And I think that there's a version of that we can take into adulthood. A few years ago, I ran a ping pong league in Duluth, and the people that started attending were people from all different walks of life, ages. I mean, the span was huge.
0: It was really cool.
1: And everybody bonded over our love of ping pong. It was like we had one common interest that was bringing us together. And through that, some great conversations happened. And in fact, a lot of the guys that came to that league, it's no more, unfortunately, but the guys that came to that league, they still meet almost every week to play ping pong, you know? And so community built simply because people had a common interest in something and enjoyed participating in it together.
0: And if you're just like, oh, but where do I even start with that? Honestly, if you're at an area coffee shop, I feel like there's a lot of area coffee shops that have a this club sign or this club sign or this club. Like, if you see one of those, just like, all right, I'm just going to take a step out and see what happens.
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1: Okay, I'm curious if you or Jill have heard of this trend that is taking over the country. If you follow baseball, you've probably heard of this. If not, this is going to be a new thing for you. Jill, are you familiar with the tarps off trend currently going on right now?
0: No, not at all. Not even a little bit.
1: This is kind of amazing. It started in St. Louis during Cardinals game, where just a bunch of guys started taking their shirts off to like rally the team, right?
0: Okay.
1: And this grew, and this was completely organic. Guys across the stadium all started going to the same area. By the end of the game, there is this gigantic section of the stadium full of shirtless men. and
0: just waving the t-shirts around, just waving, like their flags.
1: Yep. And like the Cardinals, they came back and won that game, and they won their next two games. And they're like the Tarps Off crew. And that's what they started calling them, the Tarps Off crew.
0: Like as in the shirts are the tarps?
1: The tarps, yep.
0: Okay, got it.
1: This is now spread across Major League Baseball. Like there was a Tarps Off crew at Target Field yesterday. Like, and it's just guys coming together and be like, yep, we're gonna take our shirts off. It's just a bunch of shirtless men hanging out at a ballpark together. And I'm like, this is incredible.
0: Just picturing conversation. So how'd you guys become friends?
1: Well,
0: we're a baseball game.
1: Well, it is funny. Like,
0: so wave our shirts around.
1: I find it so encouraging because you've been hearing like there's been a lot of conversations recently about how difficult it can be to grow community, especially how guys sometimes have had a hard time just connecting, growing community. And then here's this random organic thing that's bringing guys together at a baseball game. And I love it. I think, no, I won't be participating. I'm way too self-conscious for that. But I love it. I love the idea of it nonetheless.

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0: It's Mornings with Jill and Alan here on Life 97.3. So discovered today, if you've ever wanted to own a monkey, this is true, by the way, as far as I know, you cannot legally own a monkey in Minnesota, which I'm sorry.
1: Sorry, everyone.
0: Always been a dream of yours.
1: I gotta move.
0: However, you don't have to move far. If you live in the Northland in Wisconsin, you can own a monkey legally.
1: We did actually hear from our friend Eli, who said, I know someone in Superior who used to own a chimpanzee immediately.
0: That's already amazing.
1: And that's the thing, is if you own a monkey,
0: everyone knows about
1: it. Everyone will know about it.
0: Like, I mean, that's pretty incredible. Like, and if you own a monkey, like, I'm not recommending this, by the way, but, like, do you just, would you take your monkey out on a walk? We have a lot of dogs in our neighborhood. And so I'm just imagining you look out your window and it's like, oh, yeah, there's Steve and his chimp. Like, there he goes.
1: You might say he has a chimp on his shoulder.
0: Oh, okay.

0: Well, thanks for listening to Life 97.3. This is Mornings with Jill and Alan. And, this is a time of year where the colors of the blooms, the blossoms are just so beautiful. Alan specifically was talking about just the beauty of the crabapple blossoms.
1: Well, yeah, I love them so much. It's so funny. Like, do you remember your first crabapple blossom?
0: Wait, what?
1: Yeah. I mean, okay. I know maybe this is silly. I have no memory of seeing a crabapple blossom. And I know I did, but I have no memory of them pre-college. I remember on my college campus in Vermilion, South Dakota, the University of South Dakota, in May, since Vermilion's further south in the Northland, always usually the week of finals, all the crabapple trees would blossom. So you're getting that beautiful pink and purple. And I feel like it was in college that I first was like, what is this beautiful tree? I didn't even know what it was at first. It just became the sign of summer. But like, the crab apples are blossoming. We're almost done with school. They're so beautiful. So yeah, I fell in love with them specifically in college. And I think about that college campus every year when I see the crab apples blossoming.
0: Yeah, they're just, it's the sign of summer. I think that's a good way to put it.
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1: So something that we've kind of been talking about on the show the last couple of days is the unfortunate update that I will not be able to run Grandma's Marathon this year. Been sharing how I signed up for that. I've been training, and I got a running injury that has kind of ended my journey prematurely. And lots of mixed emotions with that. And yesterday we posted a video on our Facebook and Instagram page, just kind of giving you the update. And we heard from our friend Jake. And he said, you know, Jill, it might be comforting to know that last fall when you and Alan were talking about running and the marathon, it encouraged me to start jogging again. He said, I haven't jogged for 15 years. And after a couple months, I have been able to run 11 miles.
0: That's so amazing.
1: He said, I have never done more than 3 miles. So thank you for being an encouragement and sharing your story. And I just love that. I love that we can be a community that kind of can encourage one another. We can walk through the difficult things together. And that was just such a highlight. Just shout out to Jake and all the work he's put in.
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1: You know, when life starts to get busy, when the pressure starts to build and your patience is wearing thin, just remember that God hasn't moved an inch. 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
2: Making well with my soul. 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

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You ever have one of those days where you get absolutely everything done except that one thing you really planned to do? 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Sometimes.

0: It's amazing how kids can inspire us, right? I'm Rob on Life 97.3. Well, a fifth grader down in the southern parts of Iowa in a small town called Diagonal did just that. Apparently, like 6 months ago, the school had two custodians. Well, now they only have one. And that custodian also drives the school bus at the end of each school day. And so this little boy, fifth grader, Kelton Bollinger, decided to volunteer some of his time after school to help with some of the things that custodian does, just so that when he gets off the bus and goes back to doing his custodial work, he'll have less things to do. That's pretty cool of this kid. His name's Kelton Bollinger. And yeah, he would do about 45 minutes of whatever's needed. And I guess 30 minutes if his sister helps him out. But he's been doing this for like 6 months. This kid is an inspiration. I don't know that I would have done that when I was in fifth grade, but I like to think I'll teach my daughter Vi to be that way.
1: 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Do you ever get overwhelmed by all of the ick going on in the world? I get that for sure. Something that has helped me is Romans 12:21. Do not be overcome by evil, but overcome evil with good. I've learned that we are called to overcome, but not by adding more hate and more half-truths into the mess, but by adding love, mercy, grace, understanding, and wisdom into this messy world.
2: There's something about sunshine that lifts our mood, especially in the Northland. Longer days, brighter skies, a little more joy. But even in a season that looks happy on the outside, you might be carrying something heavy inside. God's word reminds us that the joy of the Lord is your strength. That's not a temporary feeling, but a steady source of strength that you can lean on no matter what's going on. So if you'd like to know more about a joy that lasts beyond the moment, just text the word new to 41224. That's new to 41224.

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Still trying to build an

0: This Tuesday, you can hang out with Jill and Alan in person while they do the morning show. That's right. 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Their first stop is in Grand Rapids. 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

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Look, I love going to the movies when it's a little too hot, but I feel like today is a good day for a hike or a picnic. But you do you, friend. I tried.

0: Do you know someone going through grief and loss? I was talking with a friend just the other day about how we actually have a couple people that are grieving right now, and she felt inadequate because she's like, I haven't been through the things this person is and this person have been through, and I feel like there's no way I can reach out to them or help them. I just kind of feel useless. And friend, if that's something that you're feeling as well, maybe that's something you've experienced, I just wanted to share with you what I shared with my friend is that there's two things that are very valuable. Even if you feel like you have nothing to give, your time is huge. Your time in silence. Just sitting with someone that you love, that trusts you, that is willing to have you in their circle in their time of grieving. Sometimes when you have nothing to say, the Lord just wants you to sit with them. And to sit in silence with them as they grieve, it will mean the world to them.
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0: 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Was talking earlier about grief, and if you feel inadequate to help someone who's grieving, you feel like you haven't been through the same thing, what can you do? The first thing I mentioned earlier was sitting in silence with a friend and how valuable that is to just sit with them and be there for them. You don't always have to have a word. Maybe that's just what God wants you to do, is sit with them. The second thing is empathy. Empathy is huge. You may not be going through the same thing, the same story that your friend did, but you have felt the same feelings that that story brings up. And sharing that moment, if your friend is willing to hear it, wants to hear some kind of comfort, then explaining that same feeling of grief with a different story and making sure to say at the end, look, I know this is just similar to what you're going through. I just wanted you to know that I've felt something similar and that I'm here for you and that I love you.
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0: What is on your summer fun list? I'm Rob on Life 97.3. You got the list of things you want to do or else it's not worth doing summer, being in the heat at all or humidity or dealing with those mosquitoes. Well, my list is being on the bike trails. Boating would be nice. I count kayaking with that, but I'll get on anyone's boat. A beach day, picnic. Of course, hikes and camping. And then, as you can tell, those are mostly because I'm an extreme extrovert and want to get out with my family and we'll invite friends. But this one I know, and my wife loves this one, hammocking in our backyard. We got two hammocks off one of our trees and just hanging out, hammocking, and maybe, you know, having a cookout.
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I was driving down the road the other day and I saw a pretty cool car sticker. It says, God answers knee mail. How true is that? I

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I absolutely love my new toys, these copper stainless steel pots and pans that I have. 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I'm Rob on Life 97.3.

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1: Not that I really need an excuse to talk about donuts, but yesterday was National Donut Day. I'm Rob on Life 97.3. What are your top two donuts? And I hope you took advantage yesterday, by the way. I love an old-fashioned. That is my number one. It's the crispiness. The fact that it's nice and crispy on the outside and doughy in the middle. It's definitely my favorite. You could put glaze, chocolate, maple, or nothing, and I will devour a couple of those. And my second one is probably the greasiest of all the donuts, but it is so good. That's an apple fritter.
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0: How would you like to hang out with the Life 97.3 morning show this coming week? Jill and Alan, they are hitting the road, and they're hitting the road on Tuesday to do the morning show live with you. Their first stop is in Grand Rapids. They'll be broadcasting live in the parking lot of Bloomer's Garden Center. Again, this is Tuesday, June 9th from 7 to 9. They've already got a couple other spots they're going to be doing here pretty soon. You can get all the details at life973.com.
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5: 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Hey, Paul Harkness here with you. And great to have the grandchildren send the greeting to you. 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

0: the first Saturday in June. Summer is officially kicked off, and it's a warm one today. Great to have you listening in this afternoon. I'm Paul, and Life 97.3 is going to have a lot of fun this summer. Jill and Alan are going to be on the road. We'll be talking about that. It's so fun with the morning show. Maybe you'll have a chance to catch up with Jill and Alan some morning in your community. But another thing you're going to be hearing is some of our throwback songs for summer. Yeah, I've been here since 1983 when Life 97.3 came on the air. And so we've been playing these songs through the decades, and some of the songs you're going to be hearing during the summertime, summer throwback songs include Draw Me Close, Michael W. Smith, and the song I Could Sing of Your Love Forever, Sonic Flood's tune. I love that. Phillips Craig and Dean's Revelation song. I love that tune. And Dive, I'm Diving In, Stephen Curtis Chapman. So as you hear some of these songs, if you've been listening for a long time to Life 97.3, it'll be so fun for our summer throwback songs coming up.
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3: 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I don't know how to be a good enough partner to my husband. I don't know how to handle this child. I don't know what to do.
4: But again, it does come back to the same thing that I would tell my sons is you can't love your wife the way that God wants you to without him. You're not going to be able to love your children the way that God wants you to without him. And I didn't always get this right. But if we can, to the best of our ability, put God first, then the rest starts to fall into place. Even in those moments when we do fall woefully short of enough, God makes up the difference.
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0: It is so good to know that there are some things in this life that don't change. God's love for you never changes. He is the same yesterday, today, and forever. His word never changes. It's truth for our living. And I'm so glad for that, aren't you? That my God is still the same. Josiah Queen is one of our relatively new artists on Life 97.3. And on New Music Friday, we introduced a new song. Has a challenging title called Demons. Here he is.
1: I wrote this song with a couple of close friends and

really comes from a journey of battling depression, anxiety through different seasons of my life. The enemy has tried to attack my mind, but I've learned there is real power in the name of Jesus. When his name is spoken, darkness has to leave. This song is a declaration that fear doesn't win and lies don't get the final say. If you've been fighting battles in your mind too, I hope this song reminds you that there's hope and there's freedom. Oh.

0: I really enjoy listening to Jill and Ellen in the mornings on Life 97.3. And this past week, I was driving early in the 6 o'clock hour to work, and I heard them talking about the importance of community in your life, finding connections and community around common interests and passions. It was so great to hear their comments. And Jill and Ellen are going to be on the road this Tuesday. Folks in Grand Rapids area, you want to know that Jill and Ellen are going to be doing the morning show live from 7 till 9 a.m. this Tuesday at the parking lot of Bloomer's Garden Center. So gather up the kids. Come on over for a lot of fun with Jill and Ellen in the morning show this Tuesday morning from 7 till 9 a.m. at Bloomer's Garden Center parking lot.
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2: Summer is a season of growth. Gardens stretch toward the sun, and things that were planted begin to flourish. 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The Bible says, "He who began a good work in you will carry it on to completion." God hasn't forgotten about you. He's still working, still growing something good in your life, even if it's taking longer than you expected. So if you'd like to know more about the purpose that God has for your life, you can text the word NEW to 41224.

0: How's it going? Hi, this is Paul on Life 97.3. Hope you're running well. I have a friend who always connects with me, and he says, hope you are doing well and you've had a good rest. Well, there are things that disrupt our rest and restfulness. 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

Coming up next on Life 97.3, Jay King's song, Hard Places. Maybe you're in a hard place right now. Well, if you are, God whispers, I see you. I will not abandon you. What feels like breaking is actually shaping. So some thoughts here as we listen to Jay King. Don't mistake your struggle for failure. Don't confuse delay for denial. Your faith in the dark is going to become your testimony in the light. So keep walking. Keep trusting.

0: like Jesus.
1: I like to point conversations toward Jesus, as is appropriate. Hi, this is Paul here on Life 97.3. And this morning, I stopped by the garden center to pick up some dirt for a project that I'm doing in the backyard. And I got into the conversation with the gal who was running the till. And she said, "Oh, my head is just not in this today." And I'm going, "Well, who am I talking to then?" You know, we had a good laugh about her head not being. I said, "Is your head out at the cabin out on the dock?" You know, she said, "No, it's probably yelling at my dogs." Well, that led to a conversation of faith, and it was interesting to go there. And I have these Gospels of John that I carry in my truck, and I said, "Just a minute, I've got something for you." I came back and shared with her just the Gospel of John, a little paperback. And I encourage you to have something like that as conversations turn toward hope and faith. It was just really an interesting conversation this morning, and I prayed for her as I left the Gospel of John. I said, "Everybody needs some good news and some hope, don't they?" And yeah, we do.
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0: 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A new artist, Chandler Moore, has this new song.
1: The Bible instructs us to give thanks in all things. That means in the good, in the bad, in the ugly, in the beautiful. We are to thank God for it all. And I think this song helps me set my eyes on the list of reasons I have to be grateful.

0: What is your God story? This is Paul on Life 97.3. We'd love to hear your story. I love hearing God stories. I was on the job up in Bowabic this week and sat down with a guy who was a customer, and he had quite the story to share. And so I just sat down with Pat, and we had a good conversation. As I left my home that morning, I put one of the Gospels of John in my back pocket, and I said, Lord, if there's somebody who seems to need this today, show me the way on that. And in the conversation, as he was sharing some of his story, I was sharing my God story, and I handed it to him. I just said, here's something, Pat, that I think you would find encouraging and helpful and hopeful. And it's just great to share in conversations God stories. Don't be ashamed to tell your God story, coming from the darkness to the light, and be willing to pause a little bit along the way and not be in so much of a rush to hear other people's stories.
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All the

0: Here we are in the month of June. I can't believe it, but summertime is certainly underway. 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

We hear Michael W. Smith here on Life 97.3, and that one could be kind of a throwback summer song. We've got some summer throwback tunes that we're going to be playing during the months of June, July, and August. Holy is the Lord, Chris Tomlin's tune there. Also, I Want to Know You, Sonic Flood. Oh, yeah, there's so many cool summer throwback songs you'll be hearing in the midst of all these other great favorites on Life 97.3.

0: You know, Jesus had a lot of phrases that were recorded in the Bible. And here are some of his just best one-liners. Let the little children come to me and do not hinder them, for the kingdom of God belongs to such as these. I loved Jesus' love for children. I was at the store picking up some things this morning, and there were these two little girls, two sisters, little blondies, that found this post outside, and they were doing loop-de-loops around it and just singing and laughing. I love how Jesus loves children, and he loves you so much. He's especially fond of you, and I love the faith of a child. Jesus saw the faith of a child, said, unless you become as one of these, you will not enter the kingdom of God. Hey, if you'd like to know more about trusting with a childlike faith in the Lord and his love for you, you can simply text the word new to 41224 right now, and some helpful resources will come your way. Just text the word new to 41224.
1: 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A verse I've found particularly helpful when I'm worried about something and trying to figure out what to do is Matthew 6:33. It says, "But seek first his kingdom and his righteousness, and all these things will be given to you as well." Jesus encourages us not to worry, but to focus on the right things and trust him with the rest. I can do that.

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You know, coming this fall, Zach Williams is coming to the Northland. Let me remind you of some of the tunes that have been sung on this station. Chainbreaker. There was Jesus. Fear is a liar. And no longer slaves. Less like me. And Rescue Story. Oh, Zach Williams coming to town in the Northland. Check out details and get tickets at life973.com. Here's Zach.

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0: Over four decades, Life 97.3 has been bringing hope to the Northland. Here's Pat's comment.
1: Oh, I have been listening for almost a long time. I've been a supporter for many, many years. I love the music. I love that when my kids are in the car, my grandkids know, they're listening to this good music, and you can't beat that.

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0: 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It's an amazing story. Many Muslims coming to see Jesus in dreams and visions, even before they hear the Christian message, but churches are growing phenomenally. 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

0: I think it would be so fun to hear Forrest Frank in concert. We've got to get him up here sometime, but he will be in the Twin Cities July 23rd at the Target Center. Yeah, Forrest Frank coming with Tori Kelly, and that's at the Target Center in the Twin Cities. And we've got concerts coming to the Northland. Of course, we've got Zach Williams coming this fall, and City on the Hill Music Festival as well. All the details, information, and tickets about upcoming events at life973.com. 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

Life 97.3. My name is Melissa. I know if you are a parent, you have had your kids just say the funniest, cutest mispronunciations. In a couple songs, I have the latest story from my 5-year-old.

0: 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I'm Melissa. Thanks for hanging out with me tonight. So if you're a parent, you have a million stories, I'm guessing, of really cute, like, mispronunciations that your kids have done. Like my now 10-year-old, he used to say hamburger. And we never wanted to correct him because it was so stinking cute. Earlier this week, my 5-year-old was telling me a story about how he had a bug on him. And so how he says it, he says, "Mom, I felt something on my leg. And then I went to look and it was gone. It ran so fast. And then I felt something like on my belly. And then I looked and it was gone. It ran so fast. And then I felt something on my head. And I went up there and I grabbed it. And guess what? It was one of those tricks." And I said, "A trick? Like thinking, like, was it tricking him because it went so fast?" And then I connected all the dots. He was talking about a wood tick. It is wood tick season, and I have no intention of correcting my 5-year-old and letting him know it is a tick, not a trick.
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I'm Melissa. For many students, this week was the very last week of school. And even as an adult, there's something about this time of year that feels different. It brings back that kid feeling of summer starting, like when the days were longer and the evenings seemed to last forever. When I was a kid, I grew up in an apartment complex in Superior. And one of my favorite things during the summer was to go play kickball or baseball with the neighbor kids. There's probably only like 15 of us total, but it was so much fun. I remember being outside one night and thinking, I cannot believe my mom is letting us stay out this late. It felt a little sneaky, like we were getting away with something. But now as a parent,

0: understand what was actually happening. It was summer in Superior. She was probably hoping that we would run around long enough to get every last bit of energy out so that when she finally called us in, we were ready for bed. And now, as one of the adults in my house, I totally get it. There's something really special about those longer nights and sweaty kids and dirty feet and later bedtimes. It just feels maybe like life could slow down. There's a possibility that maybe we could slow down a little bit. And of course, our responsibilities aren't disappearing just because the weather gets nice, but I do think that summer has a way of inviting us to pay attention. It doesn't have to be fancy to be good. And sometimes the sweetest gifts are the ones that God has placed right in front of us, but we've maybe been moving too fast to receive them. Psalm 16:11 says, "In your presence, there is full joy." So this summer, I hope that God gives you moments that feel a little lighter, where you can maybe breathe a little deeper and notice his fullness.
1: 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In the Classical Christian Honors College, you'll join a close-knit community to discuss the great books and ideas that have shaped our world. 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

Just a quick heads up, Jill and Alan are taking the morning show on the road this summer, and we heard there's going to be donuts at the Grand Rapids stop, which is exactly why Kelly and I decided that we should go too. So if you're anywhere near Grand Rapids, come and visit us. We're going to be in the parking lot of Bloomer's Garden Center on June 9th, and we want to have a donut with you. Come stop by, say hi. You can find out more details at life973.com. 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